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1: You cannot fail. 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I wish you could see yourself in the future. 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
1: Thank you, thank you, thank you, Brother Alvin, and hello, Azusa. You have come this far by faith. Go back with me to the Woodlawn Park Church of God in Christ in San Diego, California, where we used to march in every Sunday morning singing this song. We've come this far by faith.

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1: Thank you, God, for giving us our identity in you. 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
1: 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If you know anything about unresolved shootings, murders, or violent crimes, contact the TIPS hotline at 816-474-TIPS. 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If you have information about any crime or have witnessed any violence, call 816-474-TIPS. That's 816-474-TIPS. 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

0: 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I feel.
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0: 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Tell them, I was really down. I was really down. The devil really had me. 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Just thank him.
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1: Thank you, God, for giving us our identity in you. We can know who we are because we know whose we are. And we don't have to work for your approval. 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
1: 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What are we doing to each other, Kansas City? 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We're going to have to do something to end this violence. 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We have to live.
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The song just simply says, if he doesn't do anything else, he's already done enough. Bishop Brown wrote this song for me. Hallelujah.

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looking at one. You're looking at one. You have no idea what God has brought me out of. You can't even tell when you look at me. I've been in a season of miracles. This is

0: Gospel 1590, 106.1 FM, Kansas City's number one for gospel music. That was Donnie McClurkin with Better After a While, and I am your brother, Sean. Always a blessing to be here with you, especially on a Friday like today. A little bit cloudy, a little bit rainy out there today. 73 degrees, cloudy. We are going to get up to 81. And then we do have that flood watch happening until about 7 p.m. tonight. So, you know, if you got plans for this evening, just be careful. You know, be looking for any, you know, water to have built up. You know, a lot of rain the last couple hours. And just be careful as you're heading out and about. You know, roads are wet still, stuff like that. But no matter what you're doing, where you're going this weekend, take all the gospel and praise with you by downloading the Gospel 1590 app. Listen live, receive social media posts, get those weather updates, and so much more, all available on the iTunes Store and Google Play. 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Always a blessing to be here with you. Thank you so much for having us on. We are Kansas City's number one for gospel music. 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

0: Gospel 1590, 106.1 FM, Kansas City's number one for gospel music. That was Sincere with After Tonight, and I am your brother Sean. Always a blessing to be here with you. Thank you so much for having me on. That was, like I said, Sincere After Tonight, and I am your brother Sean. Always a blessing to be here with you. And, you know, this weekend looks like it's going to be kind of a little bit of a wet weekend for at least today and tomorrow. And then your Sunday should be a sunny high in 90 days, and you'll have pretty much the same temperature, same weather for about a week. So really next week, gonna really start to feel those summer temperatures. So, you know, just the next couple days, a little wet, a little rainy, nothing wrong with that. You know, with the wetness and the rain, it's at least gives some cooler temperatures. And, you know, as you're getting out and about this weekend, you know, we do want you to all be safe, especially with some wet roads out there. And then when it does get hot, make sure you're staying hydrated. But as you're getting out and about, just don't forget that we all have a role to play in keeping our neighborhoods and communities safe. If you know anything about any unresolved shootings, murders, really just any violent crimes, contact the TIPS hotline, 816-474-8477. You will remain anonymous, so let's help bring justice to our community and the families that are suffering. That phone number one more time, 816-474-8477, 816-474-8477. Let's stop the violence and end the silence. Again, I am your brother Sean. Always a blessing to be here with you. Thank you so much for having me on this Friday. We are Kansas City's number one for gospel music. 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
4: Alexander King, known to many as Chris King. Born August 15, 1943 in Charleston, Missouri, Chris was a legend in the radio industry. He was on the air for 38 years on KPRS and KPRT. Chris was known as the voice of Kansas City radio and had a rare ability to make everyone listening his best friend. Chris had been a three-time award recipient from the Boys and Girls Club of America. He was a four-time recipient of the Southern Christian Leadership Conference Award for making the Martin Luther King celebration a reality in Kansas City. Chris King also served as a deacon at Progressive Missionary Baptist Church for 39 years. On January 5th, 2024, Chris King passed, but his legacy will live on.
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0: 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The doors of the church is open. If I were you, I would tell a neighbor to tell a friend to be there.
1: Hello there, my brother and sister. I am your host, the Reverend James Palmer, and this is the Open Door Broadcast. Amen, where we bring you some of the best in gospel music today. Today's show is brought to us by our associates, Sister Georgia Lambert, Lula Hawkins, Lucretia and Adriana Reed, Peyton Poindexter, Lenina and Joseph Palmer, and Latasha Palmer. Of course, that's my lovely wife, Reverend Leroy Kimber, Deacon Clifton, and Deidre Lee, the guitar living legend, Mr. Claude Miller, Harold Chandler, a.k.a. Mr. C, right along with his wife, Tina, and the King James Taxi Service and the King James Promotion. Hey, man, it's the doors of the church is now open. Come on up in here.
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Yes, ma'am, it is open for you and for yours. Amen. I'm just so glad to be here today, y'all. And my mind is going back down memory lane when David said the other day that weeping may endure for a moment, but joy cometh in the morning. My brothers and sisters, I want you to know that your joy, my joy, and everyone else's joy is coming in the morning. Amen. Some of you may be in a storm right now. Amen. Sometimes when you know in the storm it rained and it rained so hard. No wonder they say when it rains, it pours. Amen. Every time you turn around, there's problem. Every time you turn around, there's trouble. Every time you turn around, there's confusion. I want you to know today that there's a good thing about being in the storm. Listen to me. Now, there's a good thing about being in a storm, because when you're in that storm, you've been in there for a while, here come King Jesus. Amen. He will walk right there in the midst of your storm, and let me tell you, my brothers and sisters, that even the wind and the wave obey God's will. Oh, my brothers and sisters, I want you to know today that God is going to work it out for you. Yeah. Yes, sir. I want you to know today he's going to ease the storm. He's going to let him know that peace be still, because that's who he is. Oh, Lord, have mercy. I'm getting happy already, y'all. I want you to know out there in radio land that you're going to be all right. I want you to know today that you is going to make it. I want you to know today that God still got you, and he still have all power in his hand. Lord, have mercy. I got to go, y'all. But I want you to know today that God is still there for you. Amen. He's still there holding you. He's still there rocking you. He's still protecting you. He's still your shelter in the time of the storm. Amen. Man, you're going to come up out the storm, my brother. Remember the song said the other day, glory, hallelujah. The storm is passing over. Somebody ought to be able to go to the mirror right now and say, yes, it's passing over. I can see the breaking in the sky. I can see the sun shining. And that sun that's shining is Jesus. And he's still saying that, come all ye that heavy laden, I will give you rest. I mean, you know, he's going to give you the rest right now. I mean, you know, he's going to give you the victory right now. Yeah. Victory is mine. Lord have mercy. I gotta go. I love you, my brothers and sisters. God still got you. There's no need to worry. Amen.

Dear Christian friends, my name is David Tyler, and this is my testimony. Listen.

0: in the fourth verse.
1: Well, now, my brothers and sisters, it's that time. My time is up. And don't worry, we will be back real, really soon. Amen. For those of you out there in radio land that like to be associated to this ministry, all you got to do is call or give me a text, 816-723-4525. If you want to cash at me, you can cash at me at King James 712. The K and the J is capitalized. Amen. Don't forget about the upcoming concert that we have July the 26th at 4 o'clock p.m. Bringing into town Veronica and the Blazing Stars. Oh my God. What a time we will be in for. God bless you. Love you always.

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1: God bless you, my friends. This is Bishop Ben Stevens of the Trinity Temple Church of God in Christ, and welcome to the Love to Life broadcast. I'm believing that God is going to meet you in a very, very special way. I want you to call a neighbor, call a friend, get somebody on the line, and I want you to let them know that God has something special for them today. Let's get ready now to go into a time of worship, and let's hear what God has to say to His church.

0: Kingdom Conference 2026 at Trinity Temple Church of God in Christ on Wednesday night, June 24th. Demetrius Beecham on Thursday night, The Rose of Gospel Music, Evangelist Dorinda Clark Cole. And on Friday night, June 26th, Pastor Mark Moore Jr. We want you to come and be with us. 11922 Food Lane for a time of revival, a time of refreshing, and a time of breakthrough. Every service starts nightly at 7 p.m. You don't want to miss a fresh move of God. I can't wait to see you there. God bless you.
1: Said you never leave me. You're always there. If you're not good this far, you'll take me all the way.
2: Let's look at verse 36. St. Luke, Matthew, Mark, Luke. St. Luke chapter 7, verse 36. When you have it, say amen. All right, y'all there? Here we go. Then one of the Pharisees asked him to eat with him. Him is Jesus. And Jesus went, he went to the Pharisee's house and sat down to eat. Y'all with me so far? And behold, whenever you see the word behold in the biblical writ, it means pay attention, because this is the crux of the text. And behold, a woman in the city who was a sinner. When she knew that Jesus sat at the table in the Pharisee's house, she brought an alabaster box or flask of fragrant oil and stood at Jesus's, his feet. She was standing behind him weeping. She began to wash his feet with her tears. She wiped them with the hair that was on her head. She kissed his feet, anointed them with fragrant oil. And when the Pharisee who had invited Jesus saw this self-righteous person, he said to himself, if this man Jesus is a real prophet, he would have known that this woman here, she's a sinner touching him. That's what the text says. Y'all with me? The Bible goes on to say, verse 44, he turned to the woman and said to Simon, do you see this woman? He said, I entered into your house. You gave me no water for my feet, but she has washed my feet with her tears, wiped my feet with the hair upon her head. You gave me no kiss, but this woman has not ceased to kiss my feet since the time I came in. You did not anoint my head with oil, but this woman has anointed my feet with fragrant oil. Therefore, I say to you, her sins, which are many. Jesus didn't overlook her sin. She said, oh no, she got a whole lot. Her sins, which are many. She got a lot of issues, but they are forgiven. Why? For she loved much, but to whom little is forgiven, the same loves little. He said to her, which is my sermon title, look at somebody and tell them, your sins are forgiven. Tell somebody on the other side, no matter what you've done, you are forgiven. Take your seat. I want to work from the title today. You are forgiven. I had to have a seat for a moment because this is the position that Jesus is sitting in as he enters this conversation. And usually I'm preaching from a podium, but today I wanted to come to the table, because this is where Jesus did his work. Today, not that I didn't have a shirt and tie and cufflinks to put on, but today I found a t-shirt, and the t-shirt speaks to my first point, that you can live free. I don't care what your struggle is. I don't care what your addiction is. I don't care where you've been and where you are. You can be free. For he whom the Son sets free is free indeed. The reality is that nobody in this room is perfect. Just look around you. There's nobody in the room perfect. I know you act perfect. You talk perfect. You think you look perfect, but you're not all that. Nobody in this room is all that. We all are a work in progress. We all need Jesus. And even on your best day, you still got some areas that you can make better. So seeing that no one is perfect, we will all sooner or later make a mistake, or we will miss the biblical mark or deviate from God's directives. Whenever you miss the mark or whenever you deviate from the Bible, it is called sin. I know we want to label sin. There's no big sin. There's no little sin. All sin is sin. The difference between a big sin and a little sin are the outcomes. But there's no such thing as a big sin or a little sin. It is the consequences, you understand. So therefore, we understand to God, sin is sin. Our actions and our behaviors, if not grounded in Scripture, can cause one to slowly drift away from God's will. If you're not careful, you can be saved today. And tonight, if you don't focus on your relationship with God and the Word of God, it will allow you to drift. I don't know if anybody's ever been on a boat. That's why every boat has to have an anchor. Because if you don't have an anchor, the natural cause of the water will push a boat out further than where they want to go. So therefore, when you get to where you are or where you want to be in a boat, they tell you to drop the anchor. And they allow the anchor to drop, but it begins to settle so that it holds the boat in its position. Even though what's happening on the top of the water is moving the boat, the anchor will not allow the boat to drift. That's why the grandmamas of the church says, my soul has been anchored in God. So no matter what I see on the top of life, my soul has been anchored in God. So I'm not going to drift this way or drift that way. I'm not going to allow what I see to override what God said, because my soul has been anchored. I'm here in church today, not because everything is great in my life. It's because God is in my life. I'm not here because I got all my bills paid and all of the dots have been dotted and all the T's have been crossed. Somebody is praising God this morning in the middle of your problem. Somebody's giving God worship in the middle of a mess. But I recognize it is not what I see, it's what God said. And if what I'm looking at is not what he said, then God is not finished with me yet. So I'm still moving to where God wants me to be. But if you are not anchored in God's word, it will cause you to drift away from God. And as you drift away from God, we pick up bad habits. We allow addictions to become adopted. And we begin to live our lives out of our dysfunction instead of walking into our destiny. And how many of you all know it don't take long to become wrong? Somebody dropped that on Instagram for me. It don't take long to become wrong. How many of you all know that if you're not careful, you pick up stuff along the way that God never wanted you to have. Do you know that you can go to lunch with somebody tomorrow that has a cussing problem? And if you're not careful, by the time that we finish having lunch, by the time we leave the Cheesecake Factory, you'll be saying what they said. Y'all not talking to me. Because evil communication corrupts good manners. So therefore, that's why you got to be careful who you hang around, who you run with, because it'll get you caught up quick. And it don't take long for you to go wrong. So therefore I have to keep God. That's why the Bible says that we ought to always watch and pray. The Bible says, according to Luke chapter 18:1, men ought to always pray. And you got to stay in a posture of prayer, because if you are not in a posture of prayer, things will come to dilute and taint and distort your direction in God. How many of you all know sometimes it happens subtly before you realize that sin has you stuck, feeling spiritually trapped and emotionally lost, now mentally in a dark place where now perversion and promiscuity lurk and lies and deceit. And oftentimes the lie is not what you said, the lie starts with you. Because how many times you know that you'll buy it before you sell it? Have you ever been talking to somebody that's been lying to themselves so long and they're so wrong, but they believe that they're so right because they've lied to themselves long enough? So you got to be careful that you're not selling something that God has not assigned to your life. Sometimes we start with ourselves because we're in denial. And wherever you are in denial, you'll never find deliverance. So it is here now today that we allow immorality and indecency, because when you find yourself in a place where God is not, then the enemy is. See, because light cannot shine in darkness. And wherever you find darkness, it's because there is an absence of light. So therefore, I got to challenge somebody this morning, because you can come to church and still be in a dark place. So today I want to encourage you to let the light shine. But it is very difficult sometimes, because many people are in a season of rebellion. God help me today. Which means that you know the right way, but you choose to go and be deviant in other ways. Somebody today is listening to me, but you're running from the truth. And wherever you are running from the truth, then it cannot set you free. Sometimes when you're in a season of rebellion, then we become abusive to the ones that we love. And we become a place where we're hurting those that really we want to help. We're repulsive in our reasoning while destroying relationships along the way. I can remember growing up, and I had family members that were on crack cocaine. They're free now, but they were abusive while they were under the influence. And sometimes life, while you're under the influence of things, will cause you to damage relationships along the way. But once you get free, you still got to deal with what happened yesterday. It's a trip, because most people, once they come out, they want to act like they weren't in. See, you cussed me out while you was under the influence. Now you're sober. Now you want to forget what you said, but I'm still dealing with what happened. You didn't mean to do it, but you did it. How do you minister to people that have them, I didn't mean to do it, but are in denial that they did it? It's a trip sometimes talking to church folk, because church folk, you know, you saved this week, but you was a devil last week. Don't lay hands on me, because you was doing something else last week. I got a word from the Lord. No, you got a sorry. If you're not sorry, I can't hear what God said until you're sorry for what you said. Y'all not helping me preach this morning. I'm going to get up in a minute. So it is here now that I can only imagine that the state of this woman, she's come to the place that she has erred. She has faltered from faith. She is ready for change. And it is not until you are ready for change, until you will experience change. Deliverance is not going to knock you down. Deliverance is in your next decision. Can I say it one more time? Deliverance is not going to knock you down. That's why I get mad. Preachers pushing folk down. You have to push me down. When the Holy Ghost is moving upon me, I'll go if he wants me to go. You don't have to push me. God, Holy Ghost will pull me. I've seen people fall out under the power of the Holy Ghost. Ain't nobody touching them. I've seen folk cry. Do I have anybody in here? You've ever cried and didn't nobody tell you to cry? I've seen you lift your hands and nobody tell you to lift your hands. When God is doing it, you don't have to force me to do it. So she wants change, and our text does not give us any specifics. And I appreciate that, because it just tells me she's a sinner. So therefore, it encapsulates me. Now, I fall into the same category, because the Bible tells us, for all have sinned and fall short of the glory of God. So therefore, we all can come into this place. But how many of you all know that you may come in one way, but you don't have to stay that way? I come to help somebody. You don't have to have an excuse why you can't be made whole. You don't have to reason why you don't get delivered, why you don't get set free. Come on, 1 Corinthians 10:13. Come on, read it. Grab it on your Bibles. For the Bible says that there is no temptation that has overtaken you, except such as common to man. You ain't the first one that's been molested. You're not the first one to have had an abortion. You're not the first one that needed to do some time. You're not the first one that got caught up in a situation. There is nothing that you are facing that somebody ain't dealt with. There are no surprises when it comes to God. That's why whatever you in, you can come out of it. He says there is no temptation that has overtaken you, temptation. Now, God does not tempt us, the Bible says. God will test you. Satan tempts you. God is going to put something before you that you already have the answer for and you have the ability to overcome. So God gives you a test. Satan is going to tempt you, which means that he's going to set you up with something that's not true. But the Bible says, according to even God, he says, there is no temptation, because when you are drawn away, the Bible tells us, according to James, that you cannot be tempted by what you don't like. Ooh, I fell because I was tempted. The enemy will only tempt you with what you like. Y'all not going to help me preach. See, the enemy can't tempt me with a bowl of chitlins. They're repugnant to me. I don't want to see them. I don't care what you're putting in them. I put potatoes in them. I put okra in them. I put green. I don't care what you put in your chitterlings. I'm so glad y'all came to kick it. I'm sitting down today. There is nothing attractive to me. People are like, you ain't had mine yet. No, ma'am, no, sir. There is nothing you gonna do to bring that. Now, if you got a porterhouse steak, you got some filet mignon. You got some sweet potato pie. The Lord know, Father, forgive me, Jesus. Just forgive me, Lord. Help me. You got them Girl Scout cookies. Here I come, Lord. Here I come. He's coming, Lord, with some Samoas. Here I come. But the Bible says that there is no temptation except it's common to man. But pay attention to 1 Corinthians 10 and 13. But God is faithful. That's why your failure is not final, because God is faithful. I'll say it again. That's why your failure is not final, because God is faithful. That even when I mess up, even when I fall down, even when I'm a mess, God still loves me. And God gives me a message in my mess. God help me. Is there anybody that's ever come out of something and said, I knew God is a deliverer, because God should have killed me when the devil had me, but God made a way of escape. I shouldn't be sitting in Trinity Temple this morning. I should be locked down. I should have had the key thrown away. I should have been in an insane asylum. But if it had not been for the Lord that was on my side, he keeps on keeping me. He keeps on loving me. He should have threw me away long time ago, but I thank God for God. Slap your neighbor, high five, and say, I thank God for God. Ooh, God, I thank you. So there is no temptation such as common to man, but God is faithful, who will not allow you to be tempted beyond you are able, but with the temptation will make a way of escape. So that means now that even when you mess up, God has a plan for your get up. God, I love you. I was talking to a girl not too long ago. She said, Bishop, I'm pregnant out of wedlock. I say, even in your pregnancy, God still got purpose for your life. God, I didn't talk to some brothers that was getting ready to do time, and I had to tell them, even in this time that you're going to be away for a minute, you're going to get your little break, but God still got a plan for your life. Isn't it good that God doesn't throw us away? God still has a plan for us. Let me hurry as I expedite expeditiously in the text. Now, let's go back to the text, because I need you to understand what's happening. When we hear this sermon preached, we often hear it from the perspective of the alabaster box. And we give more glory or more recognition to the alabaster box than the process. So come on, walk with me in the text for a moment. By the time you see this text, Jesus has been invited by a Pharisee. Theologians, we believe that this is Simon the Pharisee. He has invited Jesus into his house. And it is here now that this meal is somewhat special. Let me explain to you why. This invitation is significant because it reflects Simon's curiosity about Jesus. You have to understand that the Pharisees and Jesus were at odds with one another. They didn't get along. They were in the same arena, but They weren't connected like that. So it is here now that as we begin to look at the text, the Pharisees would challenge Jesus' authority and his teachings. They would accuse him of blasphemy because Jesus would go around when he healed people. He would say, go and sin no more. For the woman that was caught in adultery, and many of you all know the text throughout the biblical writ, every time Jesus finds someone that's in a sinful place, he tells them their sins have been forgiven. They don't look at Jesus as being the Son of God. They look at him as being a prophet. So they feel now that he only should be declaring what is to come. He should not be alleviating people of their sins. He felt that they were letting them off too easy. How are you going to let this woman that was caught in adultery? She need to be stoned. Jesus writes in the ground. He gets up. When he finishes, he looks at the lady. He says, where are those that were going to stone you? The reason why they could not stone her is because they had already slept with her, or they had already had intentions to meet with her. And Jesus says, where are your condemners? Where are your accusers? See, because you cannot throw your rocks if you had already thrown your rocks. You're not going to talk to me. Children's church is downstairs. Y'all with me? So when Jesus said, woman, get up off that ground. Where's those that was getting ready to stone you? They're not here anymore. While you was writing in the ground, they just start leaving one by one, one by one. They start dropping their rocks and they left. She says, lady, I'm not going to condemn you. I don't condone what you do, but I'm not going to condemn you. Woman, go and sin no more. The Pharisees were agitated and irritated about the fact that Jesus was forgiving people of their sins while he was performing miracles, because they believed that it was in violation of the law of Moses. So the Pharisees sought to kill Jesus. They were the reason why he's going to go to the cross, because they felt that he reflected an imposition on their spiritual position. It's amazing that people want to be so judgmental and critical of somebody else's sin, but they never see their own. So it is here now that Jesus now often found himself in conflict with the Pharisees, primarily due to their interpretation of the law of Moses and their emphasis on spiritual purity, that they would hold people to standards that they could not live themselves. That's why I don't like it in church, that people sometimes become so critical and they want to throw stones at people that do certain things that they do themselves. You can't judge me for smelling like weed, but you come to the spot too. You can't judge me for having on a short skirt and you want to say I'm promiscuous. You got a long skirt and you doing the same. Y'all ain't going to help me preach. I got on a mini, you got on a full, but you doing more than what I'm doing in the mini. You judge me because I got two girlfriends and I'm single, but you married and got three. Y'all not going to help me. Y'all don't come for me unless I call for you. So it's here that the Pharisees are coming for Jesus. And so it is here now that Simon takes a risk, but he invites Jesus to his house. Now I need you all to understand that the house that Simon had, it's an open house. Everyone say open house. I need you all to see it kind of like opening up the garage. That's where the best way I can give it to you, that they're sitting in the garage having a cookout. And so the house is here and the back of the house is open. So now they're sitting at tables, they're sitting on couches. And so people, after the meal was completed, people could just come from the community. They could come and listen to the dialogue. Sometimes they was fussing. Sometimes they were arguing about theological things. They were arguing about, or not arguing, they were disputing and they were dialoguing professionally. But people would come and listen to what was happening and what was going on. So I need you all to see the scenario. It was almost like a public lecture that would happen after dinner. So the guests did not necessarily sit in chairs. They would sometimes lean with their elbows against the fence or against the wall, but it was open. So therefore, now Jesus had come now after dinner. Y'all know how we do. He's reclining now and he's just chilling, but they're still talking, but he is explaining. And all of a sudden, out of nowhere, here comes a woman from the city. How in the world are you going to find the woman coming from the city? That means that she's not like us. Y'all not talking to me. She's not dressed like them. She doesn't act like them. She doesn't look like them. So they identify her as being a girl or a woman from somewhere else. She don't look like church. She don't talk like church. She don't act like church. Because she's from the city. But the Bible says that when she comes into this place, it is here now that they are looking at her weird. But what you have to understand.
1: Being through the storm. Being through the rain.
0: Kansas City, get ready for the Kingdom Conference 2026 at Trinity Temple Church of God in Christ on Wednesday night, June 24th. Demetrius Beecham on Thursday night, the Rose of Gospel Music, Evangelist Dorinda Clark Cole. 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

0: 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I pray that the word of the Lord has been a blessing to you today. 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I love you. I thank God for you. Let me know if this broadcast is being a blessing to you. Until we meet again, my friends, be blessed.
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3: 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We pray that you will be there too.

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0: Gospel 1590, 106.1 FM, Kansas City's number one for gospel music. That was BB and CC Winans with Addicted Love. And I am your brother, Sean. Thank you so much for having me on in Kansas City. A beautiful day right now, 73 degrees, just a slight drizzle out there. I ran out to my car real quick to grab my phone charger. Just a little bit of a mist, but I do want you to be careful because that little bit could still make roads wet, especially those overpasses and bridges, and you know, so just be careful as you're getting out and about today. This evening, this afternoon, it should stop raining, just have a cloudy end to your day, and maybe even a little bit of sunshine before the sun goes down. And then tomorrow, a little bit of a sunny day as well, 87, and your Sunday, just a windy day, but a high of 94 and sunny. So definitely some more summer wimmer, some summer weather ahead, excuse me. But right now, today is still a beautiful day. So I do encourage you to get out, enjoy the day the Lord has made. Of course, rejoice, be glad in it. 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Again, I'm your brother, Sean. Thank you so much for having us on today. It is always a blessing to be here with you. We are Kansas City's number one for gospel music. 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

0: The views, opinions, and conclusions expressed on this program are not necessarily those of Carter Broadcast Group, the staff, or management. 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

0: praise the Lord. It's a beautiful Friday afternoon. Amen. Praise the Lord. This is Shane Ronald. Amen. Reporting for duty. Amen. On the Lord's battlefield. Amen. Praise the Lord. Praise the Lord. You know, I'm always happy because this is the day on Friday that we look forward to praising the Lord at the Light Club. Amen. Located at 5120 at the Light Club, and it's 5020 Euclid. Amen. I let you know I've had a hard week. Amen. Praise the Lord. I get it together yet. But so much in the news. We've been battling the homosexual demon, and we've been battling the pornography demon, and we've been battling, amen, the homosexual demon, and the and then this dilemma with the bad African-American kids that seem to be wreaking havoc all over our world. Amen. Many people are becoming black fatigued. Man, they're totally getting tired of black people. Amen. That's wanting so much favor and so forth. And, I would think about how they always talk about that. You don't know the pain and sorrow of the black. And I always laugh at them because most of them, none of them don't really know nothing about pain and sorrow. They never been in slavery or nothing, but they keep on trying to milk that little slave train. Amen. But praise the Lord. Anyway, this is yours truly, St. Ronald. Amen. I'm always elated to be coming to you on this beautiful Friday evening. Amen. Or afternoon. Amen. Like I said, you're welcome to come to the Light Club and get your praise on at the Light Club. Amen. Praise the Lord. Praise the Lord. Amen. 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So if you want to be impressed, call the Hauling Express. The number is 816-965-8494. I get this out of the way. Amen. They've been keeping us busy. Amen. And we thank God for the Kansas City metropolitan area that have been keeping us and my crew busy hauling and working, amen, and praising the Lord at the same time, amen. This song, I'm expecting a prophetess, Linda Ross, to call in, amen. She's going to be helping me hold down the show, and I think that Saint George is going to be calling in. We always enjoy just going on the battlefield for the Lord, amen, tearing down the kingdom of Satan, amen. There's been a very special report that in Venezuela, they're having a 7.2 earthquake, and hundreds have died. Amen. The Bible says in the last days, Jesus told his disciples that these signs will be in the end of age, there will be rumors of wars and earthquakes. Amen. Praise the Lord. But right before I get started, I always like to play this song to dedicate it to my dear mother and my father. He loved this song too. Amen. And that song was successful. I just want to make it to heaven. Amen. Amen. Praise the Lord. Praise the Lord.
1: Praise the Lord.
2: Well, praise the Lord. Praise the Lord. See, this song reminds me of my dear mother, Mother Birmingham. And she used to take us to church every Sunday, all 14, 15 of us. And she introduced me.

0: good man.
1: I've got heaven
2: on my mind.
1: Well, praise the Lord, praise the Lord, amen. I've got heaven on my mind, amen. And you know, like the Bible says, when Jesus told his disciples that you can tell when the signs of the end of age is coming, because there will be signs of war, rumors of war, and earthquakes, amen, and earthquakes. And I was just looking in the news this morning, and a news flash came on that Venezuela was hit by a 7.2 earthquake, amen. Over hundreds have died, amen. Prophetess Linda Ross is on the air. What do you say about that?
0: My God, we're close to the end time. The rapture could happen at any moment.
1: Yeah.
0: All the things, the signs in the heavens, the signs in the earth, and then the gospel being preached to all nations.
1: Yes, I was just laughing. I put it on Facebook, but then I ended up setting my nappy hair down in front, but I guess got my picture shown. Those in Facebook, we'd like to say hello to you and those that always stop and join in to us broadcast, and somebody caught me with my hair all uncombed and everything.
0: Praise God.
1: But it's always good. I always come on air, and I always end up kind of getting excited about talking with the Facebook people and anybody on KPRT. Amen. I get excited just when we start sharing the gospel. You know what I'm talking about, Linda?
0: Yes, amen. I love it. I'm excited about it also.
1: And we're always excited about knowing that we're reaching people for Jesus. Amen.
0: Yes, amen.
1: And so
0: amen.
1: I'm going to reiterate that. I wanted to kind of reiterate the importance of the news that come across television this morning, where Venezuela has been hit with a 7.2 earthquake, and they say there's already hundreds that have died.
0: Jesus.
1: And, you know, like you said, in Matthew, where it says Jesus told his disciples that you can tell when the end of the age is coming, because there will be rumors of wars and earthquakes in diverse places.
0: Amen.
1: And that's what's happening. Amen.
0: Amen. Yes,
1: pray,
0: it is.
1: And we should pray for these people. Amen. We have to pray for these folks. Amen. That's going under that, you know, under that dilemma. Amen. Because it's sad. Amen. And here I think that in the United States, we're going to be experiencing some very, tremendous things as well. I think that we are headed for some trouble ourselves. Amen?
0: Amen. I think so, too. Yes.
1: And especially the way this world has gotten, just like we was talking about, going to talk about this homosexual shame month that we're in. And I think it's in here in June. And, you know, Prophetess Linda, we have been on top of it every week on this sin against society. Amen.
0: Amen.
1: That, you know, Lord, you know, he always remind me that, let them know that homosexuality is an abomination. You know,
0: these
1: are a few things that he deems an abomination in the Bible, but he clearly tells us that homosexuality is an abomination.
0: Amen.
1: Amen. And so we're just so busy doing our job by tearing down the kingdom of Satan. Amen?
0: Yeah. Amen.
1: What do you think about that, Linda?
0: Yes, what you're saying.
1: Talk to me quick.
0: These are the signs in the heaven and signs in the earth. You know, all these signs are the signs of the end time for the rapture to come, for Jesus to come back.
1: Yes, indeed. And, you know, we can tell that signs is really getting closer and closer. I don't know about you, but I'm looking forward. I'm doing all I can to make sure that I make it to heaven. Amen.
0: Amen. Amen. I am also, yes.
2: Yeah, I think it's going to be some turbulent time, amen, and I want to be on the right side of God, amen, because he says he'll take care of us.
0: That's the winning sign. Yes,
2: and he said
0: amen.
2: He'll take care of us. He said, don't despair because I will take care of my people.
0: He said
2: that. And I said, well, Lord,
0: yes.
2: I want to make sure I'm one of your people. Amen. I want to make sure I'm one of your people. Amen.
0: Amen.
2: Now, we've been talking. And another thing that the Christian brigade have been into, and that's into this heated pornography campaign that we're launching against the pornographers. That's right. And you know what? We've been successful. We have made them cut a lot of the advertising that they was advertising on this porno, trying to put it, bring it in the guise of erectile dysfunction, and at the same time sneaking this total X-rated porno on our children and on us. Amen.
0: Yes. Yes.
2: And
0: amen.
2: So we really come against that. And we didn't know. I don't care. You got white people. You think because white people are on there that we're not going to say nothing about it. That's a lie. Mm-hmm. White, you know,
0: yes.
2: We come up against white sinners and wicked people just as much as we come against black wicked people.
0: Yes,
2: so,
0: because sin has no color.
2: I think they think that when you have white people on there, pornography and so forth, we don't hardly say very much when white people over it. But then you see blacks or something, we'd be jumping on there like tough. And we need to stop that because they have them old white women and old white and these white women and so forth and white men. And we need to bring the Holy Ghost fire down on them as well.
0: Amen, Pastor, because sin has no color.
2: Right. And I think I noticed that. I think that they don't hardly dispute any white folks that are bringing filth and trash to the air. But as soon as the blacks are, and they can twerk a little bit, and they be talking about how bad blacks are.
0: Right.
2: And don't know that many of the whites are perpetrating some of the most sinful, hideous, wicked things.
0: Yes,
2: they
0: are. You're right.
2: And,
0: amen.
2: They smile and talk nice, and most blacks don't say nothing about that. I think that's a shame that we'll come down on each other tough, but you don't come down on the white people, on the whites, amen, that's doing all kind of stuff. And we don't hardly say very much about them. But we see black folks, we can see a woman can be twerking, black woman can be twerking, and we're just saying, whoa, that's just really outrageous. So God had told me, said, bring fire down on these white folks, too.
0: All sin.
2: Amen.
0: Yes.
2: Don't have no color.
0: I
2: amen.
0: Agree.
2: And when,
0: it don't
2: and
0: have
2: when
0: any
2: it's
0: color.
2: And this pornography is offending all of us, whether you know it or not.
0: Yes, it is. Yes, it is, Pastor. Yes. And I agree with what you're saying. Yeah, I agree with what you're saying because there's no color in sin. You know, all sin is of the devil.
2: Yeah.
0: So it shouldn't be about a color or a race. It should be about the sin.
2: Yeah. And this pornography thing, and I know what, since we've been on coming against it the past 2 or 3 weeks, and we've been threatening them with Donald Trump going to be on there for confronting this scourge that they seem to be bringing on us. And I am so proud of us, Linda, is that I feel that we have had caused some effect on this because they have really kind of started pulling down all this pornography stuff. And
0: a lot of people don't
2: understand that we are the light of the world.
0: Yes, we
2: and
0: are.
2: We are supposed to make a difference. When they have the junk come on, even on Facebook, wherever, they need to hear from the bona fide Christians, that one that a true Christian, born-again believer, that says, I rebuke you in the mighty name of Jesus. I dare you bring that mess on us.
0: Praise God. Amen, Pastor.
2: We have too many people quiet. Amen.
0: Too quiet.
2: Yeah, that's why that scripture that says, who will stand up, amen, and defend my word.
0: Amen.
2: And I always told them, I will, Lord. We have a lot of people that are cowards. They can go to church every Sunday and so forth, but they're basically cowards. God is looking for some spiritual champions.
0: Yes, amen.
2: He's looking for spiritual champions to come against homosexuality, come against pornography, amen, come against bad, outrageous, unruly children, and so forth.
0: Amen.
2: We talk about children, And by the way, the Bible says, spare the rod, you spoil the child.
0: Amen.
2: And now we're getting inundated by the reports that so everybody's getting sick and tired of bad children and bad teenagers and unruly, disrespectful teenagers and so forth. It's becoming an epidemic.
0: It sure is.
2: And we have to speak to this evil. But we have it's a shame that over, I would almost tell you, 80% of the Christians are quiet.
0: Too quiet.
2: It's like you said.
0: Too quiet.
2: Like you said, the born again believer had ran into the closet, and the homosexuals are all came out and trying to proclaim their sordid lifestyle.
0: Amen. Yeah, that's what's going on.
2: Whoever listened to this broadcast should get up at arms about saying, I need to start speaking up. Bible say in Isaiah 58:1, cry aloud, spare not, warn the people of their transgression.
0: Yes, and Pastor, amen, silence give consent. So
2: yeah, what, that's true.
0: There's a reason why they're so quiet.
2: Yes.
0: Because
2: it really does.
0: It's almost like they agree with it.
2: Yeah, they must be. Because, like I was telling you, a lady was talking to me on Facebook, said, you're really the only one that's speaking against it. Why don't you be quiet? Because you're the only one that's come against homosexuality and pornography and all the ills in the society. And I said, that's a doggone shame that you can say that.
0: It's a shame. It's a shame.
2: Yeah.
0: It's a shame before God. Yes, it is.
2: Yeah. Now, you know how I met you.
0: Because I don't see anyone else.
2: I met you a good 4 years ago because you I was battling with some people on Facebook, and they was coming against me so tough that you came to my rescue and told them to be quiet, let the man of God speak. You know he's speaking the truth. And you chased them away, and they've been gone ever since. And I appreciate that, Prophetess Linda Wynn. That's how I met her. I met her on the battlefield.
0: Praise the Lord.
2: I met her on
0: because
2: the battlefield for the Lord. She jumped in there because she was mad because they was bombing me from left to right, calling me all kind of names. They were calling me names because I was ministering to this woman that this guy, they wanted to have sex with her. And I was ministering to the woman that telling that she can do better than she don't have to give her body like that. And I began to speak to her. And, you know, she gave her life to the Lord. And the people on that thing got mad because they said, leave the woman alone. Leave the woman alone. Why are you talking to her?
0: See, the devil stands up for the devil. They stand up for each other. But where are the Christians standing up for the Christians?
2: Yeah, I remember, and you know, that woman said that she was like, she got on the Facebook to ask and the fellas that she was like, somebody makes have sex with every office in her body.
0: My God.
2: And that got my attention. That got my attention, and I started ministering to her. And so and they got
0: the
2: mad
0: Lord.
2: Because and she did give her life to the Lord, too.
0: Praise God. Praise God.
2: I said, honey, that's a doggone shame. Your life is so bad that you just jumping on Facebook telling the fellas that you want somebody to come and make love to you on every inch of your body.
0: It's a demonic sexual
2: people.
0: Demon.
2: Yeah,
0: yes,
2: that's
0: it is.
2: Pornography.
0: Yes,
2: that's
0: it
2: what
0: is.
2: Pornography does. Pornography brings death to the mind and the soul, and it lowers the integrity and the dignity of people. You know, we need, and like you said, Linda, we need to tell the born-again believers that we need you guys to speak up more. You know, but I think God is just very disappointed with his people. Y'all quiet, and y'all sneak around and go to churches and make you feel like you're saved. Go ahead, Linda, talk before, because I don't want you to.
0: And evidently, these are corn Christians, because I think what you're saying, silent give consent. So it's something wrong. I think a lot of Christians are backsliding, and they need to repent and do their first works over again.
2: Yes, it's a very stubborn and rebellious generation of people. Parents are spiritually weak. More and more today's parents are fighting against a strong demonic spirit and don't even know it. Amen?
0: Amen, Pastor.
2: Yeah, Satan is with this generation with a stubborn, rebellious spirit. Amen.
0: Amen.
2: Until we speak to that whoring pornography spirit, Amen. Yes. Well, we're going to always be inundated with all this junk that most people would have more respect for the Christians, that they wouldn't even bring this pornography on our air on Facebook.
0: You're right. Amen. And when you say stubborn, rebellious spirit, rebellious against God. And
2: that's
0: it's
2: right.
0: Worse.
2: And plus, we're going to make sure that we plead in the blood of Jesus over this scourge of homosexual, amen, this lesbian stuff. We plead in the blood of Jesus. We letting the Lord deal with that. Amen?
0: Amen. Amen. The blood of Jesus. Yes.
2: The blood of Jesus. Amen. So praise the Lord. I think we're running out of time, people. Linda, I'm going to see you at the Light Club tonight. You folks, will you invite me to come to the Light Club? We're going to have a hallelujah good time at the Light Club. This is St. Ronald, along with Prophetess Ross. And we're going to say God bless you and have a beautiful weekend. God bless you. Bye-bye.
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0: Gospel 1590, 106.1 FM, Kansas City's number one for gospel music. That was Nia Allen with Lord, I Love You, and I am your brother Sean. Always a blessing to be here with you. Thank you so much for having us on today, and what a beautiful day it is. I do encourage you to get out, enjoy the day the Lord has made, rejoice, be glad in it. Currently 73 degrees in Kansas City and cloudy. There is a slight chance of rain showers throughout the early part of your afternoon, and then this evening as we get closer to sundown, you know, just cloudy into your day, a little bit of showers on your Saturday, just a little bit, and then your Sunday, we are gonna really feel like summer, 90s and sunny. So a beautiful weekend ahead of you. 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
1: Well, good afternoon, everyone. 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With another session of Feedback. Grateful to be with you all. Not sure if my co-host is going to join us today or not, but if not, we'll just go on with the show. It is the last week of June. Last week was Juneteenth. Hopefully everybody got out and was able to celebrate and enjoy the weekend, despite some of the tragedies that happened last week in our city, as relates to individuals losing their lives and these mass shootings that have happened over the last few weeks, certainly is a concern for all of us. And so I would just ask all of you all that are people of faith to keep on praying for our city, keep on praying that somehow God will intercede and intervene in what's going on so that we can have some peace, have some semblance of peace as relates to what's going on. There's nothing new to us, nothing new to our city, nothing new to our reality, but it certainly is something that should get all of our attention as relates to whether or not we're going to be people of prayer or just people that just report the news and just talk about it. So I would encourage all of us to not diminish the power of prayer. The Bible is real clear. It says that men ought to always pray and not faint. An effectual, fervent prayer of righteous people availeth much, which means it don't take a whole lot. Matter of fact, Jesus said, wherever two or three are gathered, I'm right there. And so one of you can put 1,000 to flight. Two of you can put 10,000 to flight in this evil cloud that's over our city. It's not going to be dissipated until the people of faith, until God's people who are called by his name humble themselves and pray and seek his face. Then he said, I will forgive their sins and I will heal the land. And so this city needs some healing. This city needs some attention. And I don't think it's going to come from Washington, D.C. I don't think it's going to come from Jefferson City. I don't think it's going to come from the mayor's office downtown. I think it's going to require the church being the church. Being intercessors, being encouragers, being those that will stand in the gap, those who will stay on the wall, those that will just continue to do in the face of calamity and diversities and tragedies, continue to be who God has made us to be, which is his people, who have access to his throne and access to his power only if we would use it. And so I'm praying that we will stand together, regardless of our faith tradition, that we'll take a stand and at the very least intercede on behalf of our young people, on behalf of families that have been affected and that have lost loved ones, on intercede on behalf of those that are perpetrators as well, that God will somehow change and soften the hearts of these hardened individuals who feel like solving every problem needs to be solved with gun violence. And so we come against it. We stand against it. These principalities and powers, these rulers of the darkness of the age, this spiritual wickedness that we're having to deal with. And it is here in Kansas City. And I'm just hoping God's people will hear that it is time for us to stand up and start being who God made us to be. I cannot change the whole world, but I can do my part in the little corner God has assigned me to. And we are on assignment, not just about the glitter and the glam and the gold and all your needs being met. But what are you doing to enhance the kingdom? What are you doing to improve the kingdom? What are you doing to advance the kingdom of God, his reign, his authority, his rule, his kingship over our lives? If he had to give you a grade today, what would your grade be as relates to how you represent the kingdom and how God is working through you to make changes to this world that all of us realize need changing. Although we do have a negative individual in the White House, He did not create the problems America is dealing with. He has made them worse. He has made them more comfortable. He's made racism to come out from the shadows and be in front of us. But he didn't create it. America has a real racist, bigoted, evil history that we don't want to talk about. Matter of fact, they're trying their best to get it, the real history, taken out of the books. But we know the history. I don't need a book to teach me now. I know too much. One thing they can't take is the knowledge that you've gained. So that's why we've always been a proponent for education, educating our kids, making sure that they know. Because once you know better, then you can do better. And arm yourself with tools that can be used to combat some of the evils that you're going to be faced with. And so we're going to pray. And it's not the least we can do. It's the most powerful thing we can do is ask for God's intervention in the midst of a whole lot of things we don't have the power in and of ourselves to change. But he's got the power. He's got all power and heaven and earth in his hand. And if he made it, when it gets messed up, you take it back to the manufacturer. And the world is messed up. Our communities are messed up. Families are messed up. Take it back to the manufacturer. I don't take my Mercedes to a Chevrolet dealer. You don't take a Rolls Royce to a Toyota dealer. You take the car back to its manufacturer. I don't call an air conditioning repair man to fix my washing machine. You take it back to the manufacturer. And if man is messed up, if mankind is messed up, if the world is messed up, what I'm going to suggest, my little education information I have, is that we'll turn back to God. The Bible is clear. He said, when you turn back to me, then I'll turn back to you. So it just takes a turn. It just takes a turn. And it don't take a whole lot of folk. God has always had a remnant of people who have not come down off the wall, who have not turned away and started serving Baal. When Elijah thought he was the only one, God had to straighten him up. So I said, you ain't the only one. I got thousands that have not bowed. And even though you don't know them, matter of fact, it's not your job to know who it is. It's your job to do what I told you to do. So Elijah's sitting by a juniper tree, telling God, I'm just ready to end it all. Just take my life. And God's question to him was, what are you doing here? So my question to the faith community, especially those of us who are of African descent, what are you doing here? What are you doing in the space that God has given you? What are you doing with the time that God has given you? What are you doing with the gifts that God has given you? What are you doing with the talent that God has given you? What are you doing to advance and improve and enhance the kingdom of God in the midst of this evil, messed up, mixed up world? And I would challenge all of us to take a good look at ourselves and see if there's anything we can do better. See if there's anything we can improve upon. And I promise you, if you look long enough, you're going to find something, because none of us are perfect. But the reality is, God doesn't need perfect people either. He just needs people that are available, that don't mind standing for him and not falling for everything. And so I would encourage you to consider taking a long look at where your faith is leading you, where your faith in God is leading you. It's not about a church, not about a denomination, not about a conference, but you individually. How is your relationship with God? How are you and God getting along? If you answer that question, then the rest of the questions will answer themselves, because he will be a lamp unto your feet and a light unto your pathway, and he'll tell you which way to go. He says, when you get where you're going, don't even worry about what to say. I'll put the words that you need to say in your mouth. If we would just trust God and really lean and depend on him, we'll find out that a lot of things we fight about and argue about and fuss about, they will take care of themselves, because we have put them in his hands and not try to solve them with our human hands. Because it's a good chance you're not going to be able to fix everything all by yourself. So So shift gears a couple of times. So I'm gear shift number one. I am happy to announce and proud to celebrate with my bride of 27 years. Today is me and Mabel, Mabel and I's, for the English teachers out there, 27th wedding anniversary. I don't know if she's listening or not. She normally is. But I would say to her, thank you for 27 years. Thank you for your patience and your kindness and your love and just being who you are and being who you are. If Dr. Price was on here, I would crack a joke and tell her what your mama told me. Which she's sweet as gold, but that mouth is gonna get me in trouble later, but I'm gonna have fun right now. She's good as gold, but that mouth, sometime it just gets her in trouble. Where I'm happy to celebrate June 26, 1999. 1999 was a year everybody thought the world was going to come to an end, December 31st. And then January 1st, 2000, we found out the world didn't come to an end. And here we are 27 years later. Still pushing, still serving, still trying our best to represent God and represent the kingdom. And I couldn't find, I don't know anybody else I would want to be on this journey with all the ups and downs and hardships and good times and bad times. God has been faithful and he has allowed us to make it this far. So I'm grateful for that. If I was on a Zoom call, I'd tell all y'all to unmute yourself and celebrate with us. but celebrate with us if you don't mind. This past Sunday was Father's Day and I was just excited as I can be. My father, who is 94 years old, we were able to take him out to dinner and it just looked like he had a good time. So him having a good time just made my day. Him having a smile on his face, being there with some of his kids and grandkids, he seemed to be proud and happy. And whenever I see him proud and happy, it just makes my day. And so hopefully all the fathers had a happy Father's Day, and ladies and children, hopefully you made the father that's in your life feel special. One thing we didn't do that I want to do now, because I've heard from a couple of them, it was just an afterthought, my mind was still a little fragile from the slight concussion I had last week, but we didn't remember to honor the fathers who had passed away. And so I want to take a moment this afternoon just to do that. If your father is no longer with us and Father's Day was a tough day for you, just know you have people praying. They were praying for you, praying with you. There's as important as mamas are, fathers are just as important. And when we lose either of them, it can be devastating. And so just know you're not in this thing all by yourself. You have people that are standing in the gap with you and for you. And hopefully you made it through the day. And today's a brand new day. So just know you're not by yourselves. We're praying for all those who are sick, all those who are having surgery and procedures done. We're grateful for the Oasis Church International. And for those of you that don't know, we have over the last 2 years been on this trauma-informed care mission, trying to get trauma-informed care into as many ministries as possible. And if you have not attended one, the next session is going to be tomorrow morning from 10 to 12. It's on Zoom. You can find it on our Facebook or our Instagram page. The Zoom link is open to anybody that may be struggling with trauma and issues that have happened in life in the past and still have a hold on you. This is about getting free. This is about knowing the truth, and once you know the truth, then the truth can set you free. And so if you're not busy, please tune in on tomorrow. It'll be, like I said, on Zoom, and you can find that Zoom link on our Facebook page or Instagram page, either my page, Pastor Brooks, or the Oasis Church International, and feel free to tune in and get some valuable information that I believe can help you navigate this life that we have to live. It is 12:45, so why don't we take a break right here, and then we'll come back and wrap up the rest of the show.
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1: We're back. Start commercial this time, but that's good. We're back. So we're always grateful to be on with you for these 30 minutes on Fridays to bring you up to speed on local and national issues and news. Want to remind everyone that we do have a election coming up in August, and there's going to be some very important ballot initiatives on the ballot, so please get informed. You can go to the Kansas City Election Board and get a sample ballot even right now, so you're not surprised with those initiatives. Those, the way the initiatives go is after we get through voting for certain candidates, the initiatives are always at the end of the ballot. And if you're like me, there have been years and time after time, I've gone to the polls and had no idea what the initiatives were. And so we're going to encourage people to be informed. We'll be making mention of this probably for the next few Fridays. And I have even some more information on where you can go, what the initiatives are. And we're going to do a whole, an entire show just about elections and the ballot initiatives that you need to be aware of. Get informed, because an informed electorate is a powerful electorate. And so we want to make sure people know what you're voting for. And what happens a lot of times when you don't know what the initiatives are, you don't vote at all. There's some strategy, though, and I just need y'all to be aware of this. There's some strategy to putting certain initiatives on the ballot when it's not a big-time November general election. Those who are run political campaigns, those who even are pushing these initiatives, they put these initiatives on the ballots in April or in June or in August, because they don't expect a big turnout. So in their mind, they don't need 100% of the people to vote for and against something. All they need is a certain percentage of individuals. And we've just got to be determined that we're going to increase the percentage of voters that turn out to the polls. We will always do voter registration, because there are young people turn 18 every year. And I don't know why they won't just make that part of you getting your driver's license or getting your high school diploma. But for those who did graduate this year who have not voted before, if this is your first election, first time voting, because you just turned 18, go get registered to vote. And then not just go get registered, then go vote. Because in our community, it has been proven down through the years, our voter turnout is so poor and so low that even when we do have major issues in our community, those people that are in politics are not going to pay attention to your issues if they know you're not going to go vote. Because when you choose not to go vote, they also know they don't have to listen to your voice, because you, in essence, have just caused your voice to be silenced because you won't go vote. And so on some of the off general elections, we have voted at 9% and 10% and 12%. That means 90% of the people, 80% of the people that could vote just didn't go vote at all. And so we cannot continue to not participate in the elections and then complain when we people in office that are not looking out for our best interests. The reality is you have to get up and vote. I'll give you these numbers real quick, because looking at the last general election, when the current dude in the White House won, listen to these numbers: 77,303,568 people voted for the dude in office. 75,019,230 people voted for Kamala Harris. Listen to this number. 89,278,948 people who were registered to vote didn't go vote at all. He won by a little more than 2 million votes. Hear me. He won by a little more than 2 million votes, and 89 million people didn't vote at all. That's just astonishing to me. That makes, and now, I promise you, a large number of those 89 million people have complaints about what's going on in America right now. And if you don't go vote, you have no right to complain. If you didn't exercise your right to vote, you have no right. 2 million people. 2.3 million people was the difference in the election. And 89 million people didn't go vote at all. That's astonishing to me. 89 million people just decided they didn't care or weren't going to get involved who the president of the United States is going to be. And so I just want to encourage you. We have way more power than we utilize. And for the next few weeks, we'll be talking about this election coming up in August. There are very important issues on the ballot and very important races that are being run. And at the very least, our job, our responsibility, I believe my responsibility is to make sure you're informed. So you won't be able to say, I didn't know. I didn't know who was running. I didn't know what the issues were. I didn't know it was that important. I didn't know it would turn out like this. I didn't know it would be this bad. And everybody's saying this now. But if you just going to go vote, we wouldn't have to worry about how bad it is. Because we'd have, not that we wouldn't have any issues, but we wouldn't have the same issues that we're having right now. Because I don't believe any party has all the answers. I don't believe politics is the answer in a nutshell. Because I still believe that until people turn back to God, we're going to keep dealing with evil forces in these United States of America. I don't believe we're going to fix it by politics, but I do believe bad politics can make the evil that much worse. And what we're seeing out of the country right now, with the rise of racial tension and the rise of incidents and this freelance conversation speech, this free speech that only people who are racist seem to have, because it seems to me they always get folk that ain't racist put in their place or get arrested when they're saying, because they will call it disturbing the peace. But the reality is, y'all, our country didn't just get here. We've been here. And I said on the call earlier today with some of my colleagues, I'm having a real struggle with this 250-year celebration, because I'm not sure what we as Black people have to celebrate. If you didn't celebrate Juneteenth, which was last week, and you didn't go overboard in that celebration, I'm not sure what popping fireworks on the 4th of July gonna mean. And again, I'm just one little person. This is my opinion, and I didn't hear the disclaimer, so let me give it the views you're about to hear or have heard are not those of KPRT, the Carter Broadcast System. They are independent of Pastor Michael Brooks or Michael Brooks, U.S. citizen. So I don't want to get it mixed up with the church. I'm not representing the Oasis Church. They asked me to host this show as an individual that I think is informed, that can help you form an opinion one way or the other, whether you agree with me or not. But I don't want them to get in trouble, and not that they're going to. I'm not going to say anything too outlandish. But I'm going to say something, because something needs to be said. And so the reality is, as bad as things are, they're not going to get any better if we don't do our part. And where that part is, you represent the kingdom, or that part is you going to vote in your conscience, that part is you getting other people to hear your views or listen to what you have to say, whatever your role is. But sitting back doing nothing, I don't think anybody can say that's what God is calling us to do. And so regardless of how even disjointed the church seems to be, because this religious right foolishness is also messing things up, because if we're supposed to be serving the same God, I'm not sure how we get to some of the places that we get to. I didn't talk about this last week, so I'm going to talk about it today, and I'm going to end the show. be a good place to end it too, because the Southern Baptist Convention just introduced a resolution that they are not going to acknowledge or not going to ordain or not going to recognize women pastors within that organization. Now, y'all need to understand, that's nothing new. They just made it okay for black folk to be in there. But I will challenge our African-American pastors who are being funded by the Southern Baptist Convention to rethink your connection, to rethink your association with that group. If you don't believe in that. Now, I know there's still a whole lot of preachers, a whole lot of pastors, a whole lot of churches don't believe in women preachers. So let me just give you my little soliloquy and I'll be done. If carrying the word and preaching the word is what preaching is, and if the gospel is the death, burial, and resurrection of Jesus Christ, I was in church full of people, I would say resurrection with me. First of all, Mary was a woman that carried the word. In the beginning was the word, John says, and the word was with God, and the word was God. Mary carried the word for 9 months before Jesus was born. Well, I got 2 minutes, so I can't go through Matthew, Mark, Luke, and John. So let me run to the end. He died. That's the Baptist tradition. But in 3 days, he got up with all power in his hand. And the morning that he got up, the first people to carry the word back to other people and preach about the resurrection of Jesus Christ were the women that were at the tomb. Y'all ain't trying to hear me. And beside that, outside of that, even the scripture don't convince you. If you've ever heard a woman that can preach, preach. If the good news is the bottom line, does it really matter who's delivering it? Does it really matter who's preaching it, as long as the gospel is preached? And so as long as Jesus is preached, that's the goal. As long as Jesus is being lifted up, that's the goal. And if he can use a donkey to stop one of his servants from going the wrong way, then certainly he can use females to preach. Y'all do what y'all want to do with that. I just thought I'd give you my little opinion. And it is my opinion that I believe God can use anybody. Matter of fact, I've come to that conclusion because if he can use me, I believe he can use anybody. And all these standards that we're supposed to have, all these man-made rules that ain't nowhere in the Bible, as we try to quote Paul's letters as if they are gospel, as if they are God's word, you will see even in Paul's writing, sometimes he says, I'm writing this based on my opinion, not based on what I've heard from God. Y'all study the word. I promise you, you'll find out that some of the stuff we've been hanging our hats on ain't necessarily the truth, the whole truth, and nothing but the truth. Some of them are opinions. And if your opinion is one way, all you have is opinion. And other people have it. And I don't think it's a point of argument. If what you're doing works for you, then you keep on doing what you're doing. And if somebody else's opinion is different than yours, don't try to demonize them just because they don't believe what you believe. The bottom line is the gospel being preached? If the gospel is being preached, then let the church say amen. Well, listen, that's all my time. Hopefully this will be beneficial to you. I am about to go celebrate the rest of this day with my bride of 27 years. And I pray you have a wonderful weekend. Go to church somewhere Sunday. If you haven't been going to church, go to church somewhere. If you have been going, invite some people to come with you that don't go. Because that's how this world is going to get turned around. So till next time, may God bless you and God keep you, is my prayer. Y'all have a good one. Take care.

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0: Gospel 1590, 106.1 FM, Kansas City's number one for gospel music. That was Vashawn Mitchell with Joy. And I am your brother, Sean. Always a blessing to be here with you. It is my joy, in fact, to be here. And, man, it has been a little bit of a wet day, a little bit of a drizzle out there. We had some rain earlier today, but right now, 75 degrees, a little bit of drizzle, but mainly a cloudy day. And that drizzle is not going to last much longer. Should just move out of the area around 5. And then for pretty much the rest of the day and most of tomorrow, just going to be a cloudy day. Tonight, we're going to get down to 68 for a low. Tomorrow's high is 87. And then your Sunday, so it looks like Sunday, Monday, Tuesday, Wednesday, Thursday, most of your week next week is actually going to feel like summer, 90s and sunny. And just kind of a good start to our summer, some actual summer temperatures. So I do encourage you to get out this week, next week, enjoy the day the Lord has made, rejoice, be glad in it. 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

alcohol, my grandmother, she told me, she said, there's a song I want you to learn. 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

0: Gospel 1590, 106.1 FM, Kansas City's number one for gospel music. That was Ernest Pugh, Your Glory to See You, and I am your brother Sean. Always a blessing to be here with you. Thank you so much for having me on today. And you know, for a Friday, and for a kind of cloudy Friday, it's not bad. It's pretty nice. I'm kind of enjoying the, you know, a little bit of a cooler temperatures that we have now, because we've got some warm summer, hot summer temperatures moving in at the end of this weekend. So I do encourage you to get out, enjoy the lower temperatures while we have it the next couple of days. Don't forget, as you're getting out and about in the community, that we all have a role to play in keeping our neighborhoods and communities safe. So if you know anything about any unresolved murders, shootings, really just any violent crimes, contact the TIPS hotline at 816-474-8477. You will remain anonymous. So let's help bring justice to our families and the communities, and give them a call, 816-474-8477. Let's stop the violence and end the silence. If you see something, please say something. That phone number one more time, 816-474-8477. Again, I'm your brother Sean. Thank you so much for having me on. We are Kansas City's number one for gospel music. 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

0: Gospel 1590, 106.1 FM, Kansas City's number one for gospel music. That was Tasha Cobbs Leonard, Do It Anyways. And I am your brother, Sean. Always a blessing to be here with you. Thank you so much for having me on today. And, you know, we've had kind of a cloudy and kind of a damp day. It's still got a little bit of a slight rain in the forecast for the next hour or so. But then as we move into the evening, you know, it's going to cool down temperature-wise, and that rain is going to go away. We do have a slight chance of rain tomorrow between about noon and 4 p.m. But other than that, you should have a beautiful, beautiful weekend. So I do encourage you to get out, enjoy the day the Lord has made. Of course, rejoice, be glad in it. And don't forget, you can take us with you wherever you go by downloading the Gospel 1590 app. Listen live, receive social media posts, get those weather updates, and so much more, all available on the iTunes Store and Google Play. 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While you're there, don't miss out on the event page. Check that event page. You don't miss out on anything we got going on in Kansas City. Obviously, with it being June, we had tons of Juneteenth celebrations. But you know what? The summer's not over. We've got tons of stuff still going on. So make sure you are checking out the website and the event page. So again, I'm your brother, Sean. Thank you so much for having me on. We are Kansas City's number one for gospel music, Gospel 1590, 106.1 FM.
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1: If you would, Acts chapter 2, 1 verse, amen, verse 24. And this is the NIV, the NIV version. Watch what it says. But God raised him from the dead, freeing him from the agony of death. Stay with me, because it was impossible for death to keep its hold on him. Okay, y'all don't know when to shout. I said your word right there. Let me read that again. But God raised him from the dead, freeing him from the agony of death. Here it is. Because it was impossible for death to keep its hold on him. Can you look at three people and say, neighbor, I'm getting ready to live beyond the impossible. Y'all ain't talking to me. Come on, find somebody, tell him, I'm living beyond impossibility. What folks said couldn't happen, I'm in a place and I'm in a season. You done grabbed the wrong neighbor. Tell him, I'm in a place and I'm in a season where I'm living beyond impossibility. I'm living beyond what folks said. I wish I had the right 10 people in the midst of this place that's ready to do some stuff that folks said you wasn't going to do, that's ready to break some limits that folks said you wasn't going to break. Find somebody, anybody, look them in the eye and say, I'm living beyond impossibility. My God, Father, bless your word. Give us clarity and accuracy. In Jesus' name. Come on the way to your seat. Look at three people. Tell them, I'm living beyond impossibility. So tell them, if I don't die when you think I ought to die, if I don't give up when you think I ought to give up, if I don't quit when you think I'm ought to quit, tell them it's because I'm living beyond impossibility. I better say that again until the back get it. I need somebody in the back to grab this thing in the spirit. Come on. Look at three people. Tell them, did you know what I just said? I said, I'm living beyond impossibility. I'm living. They said it wasn't going to work, but guess what? It's working. They said I wasn't going to bounce back, but guess what? I bounced back. They said I wasn't going to make it, but guess what? I made it. Why? Because I'm living beyond impossibility. Yeah. What does it really mean to live beyond impossibility? Well, number one, it means that you are no longer defined by what have stopped you in the past. You are no longer defined. It means that you are no longer controlled by once what held you. I need three people to shout with me. Yeah, yeah. Here's another thing. It means that you operate from God's power and not human limitations. As a matter of fact, look at somebody, tell them, you might as well get your limitations off of me. Get your limitations off of me, because I'm now living beyond impossibility. Watch this. Can I really tell you what living beyond impossibility means? It means that you have to carry a resurrection mindset. Oh, I need everybody. Come on, look at somebody. telling my mind telling me I'm gonna get up from here. My mind telling me I'm gonna win. My mind is telling me that no matter how it looks, I'm gonna come out of this. Why? Because I got a resurrection mindset. I need somebody to give God praise right there. How many would agree with me that there are moments in life when everything points to one conclusion, and that is that it's over? I mean, man, sometimes you deal and it just tell you it's over. It's done. It's through. Ain't got nothing else for you. When you look at it in terms of Jesus, Friday said it was finished. Saturday said, be quiet. Because the grave had been sealed with a stone. They put guards, every natural sign of that story said, it's over. But can you tell somebody this for me as I move on? Tell them, but heaven was operating on a different word. Aren't you glad that heaven operate on stuff that hell don't operate on? When hell said it's over, heaven says I'm just getting started. Yeah. Heaven had a different word. Watch the book. Look at the book. Because the Bible does not say it was hard for death to hold him. The Bible says it was impossible for death to keep its hold on Jesus. That means that what looked final in the earth had already been settled in heaven. Okay, here's what I'm saying. There are some things that people would declare on earth concerning your life that heaven hadn't spoke yet. And if you get caught up on what people speak, then you're gonna mess around and miss what heaven speak. I wish I had somebody just shout, I wanna hear what heaven say about it. They say you too sick and you ain't gonna get well. I know what the doctor say, but what does heaven have to say about that? Heaven says by his stripes and with his stripes. Yeah. So heaven said, man, listen. It was impossible. It is impossible for death to keep its hold on him. So watch this. Jesus did not just rise from the dead, but he lived beyond that which was impossible. And here's the truth. Don't tell everybody this, but kind of lean over to him and tell him, I don't know if you know it or not, but impossible is not a problem for God. Come on, somebody. At least three people. Matter of fact, tell your neighbor on the other side, say, I don't know if you heard me when I told them, but the truth of the matter, Ramonda, is that impossible is not a problem for God. So the next time somebody tell you it's impossible, don't flinch, don't get mad, don't get upset. Look up toward heaven and say, God, I heard what they say, but I come to remind them that impossible is not a problem for you. Impossible is not a barrier for God. Watch this. See, every time God faces that which man calls impossible, it really is another chance for God to flex his muscles. It's another chance for God to reveal who he is. So Jesus, he lives beyond impossibility. So look closely, because what you discover is that the betrayal couldn't stop him. The beatings couldn't break him. And the cross couldn't finish him. Come. Are you with me? So watch this. So that means that the resurrection was not a surprise ending. The resurrection was the only possible outcome. Let's look a little closer. It's right here in the book. So living beyond impossible, watch this, does not mean that death did not try. It simply means that death didn't have the ability to hold him. I need five people to help me shout. Come on, somebody shout. Death didn't have the ability. Not only did death not have the ability, but death didn't have the capacity to hold him. Death didn't have the power to hold him. So what the text is really saying is that death lost because death never had a chance to win. Oh man. Can you look at somebody and tell them, I don't even know why we're going through all this, because the truth of the matter is death never really had a chance to win. So can I tell you what Jesus really did to the devil? Friday, he made the devil think he was doing something. And since he was silent Saturday, he made the devil think he had victory. But I'm here to tell five people, everything the devil do ain't nothing but temporary. Come on, five people. You over here crying about to lose your mind, and baby, that's just temporary. Come on, tell the neighbor, don't jump off the building yet. That's only temporary. Because Lord have mercy, the God I serve, he specializes in stepping in situations that the devil try to make you think is permanent, but they're really just temporary. So tell your neighbor, don't lose your mind. Jesus is on the way. This is only temporary. Here's the truth. It was impossible. It was impossible for death to keep its hold on him. Tell your neighbor, I ain't worried because I'm living beyond impossibility. I see my good friend Bruce Long sitting there. Come here real quick, Bruce. Come here. Let me use you in my message. Let me use you in my message. Yeah. Come on. You kind of strong, ain't you? You feel all right?
2: Yeah.
1: You're stepping right up there then. Stepping right up there. I thought I saw Cashel's husband over there. Come here. Y'all smart and everything. Work at CERN, making all the money. Get on up here. Come on up here. Let's see what you're working with. You look fit and everything. Okay, yeah. We got this. Okay. Might want to roll up your sleeve or something like that. You know? You're going to have to roll up. I don't want your jacket to get messed up. Is it okay? I don't want Angie to get mad with us. We good? So you want to take, can you take your jacket off? Is it okay with her?
2: Yeah.
1: I want you to roll up your sleeve. Oh, you're getting ready to work.
2: Really?
1: Yeah, you're getting ready to work.
2: Oh, okay.
1: Yeah, come on. Hey, make sure, roll up the sleeve. Roll. Take that Rolex off. Let me hold a Rolex. Cartier. Let me hold a Cartier. And then forget that I got it. Boy, look at me. I told y'all, he's a miracle worker. Bruce, I want you over here. That's right. And Brandon, you. Ooh, he gave me everything. Wait a minute, did I turn my both mics on? Lord Jesus. All right, okay. Praise God is so good. He blessing me and in any time. Now, here's what I want y'all to do. Imagine that this ball is Jesus. Okay? What I want you to do is to press that ball down in that water and hold it down. Press that ball. Let's press Jesus down. Come on, put some pressure on him. Because death put pressure on him that day. Come on, come on, come on. And I want you to get him under to get that's right. Come on. Put some weight on him, man. The devil tried to put some weight on Jesus. Let's see what you're working with. Come on, man. Come on. Come on. You strong. You married. You got kids. Come on, man. You got some. Press that ball in that water.
2: I'm trying to get in there.
1: Well, you ain't trying hard enough. Death tried Friday. Death tried Saturday. Come on here. Come. I want you to get it in there and hold it down. Now, can you do that? Come on. We're depending on you. Come on. All right. Hold it down. Hold it down. You got me, Bruce? Come on, put some pressure on. Put some pressure on it. Now, here's the thing. If the ball represents Jesus, these gentlemen represent death and the grave. And the idea, just for this.
2: Hold on now, hold on.
1: The boy don't even know how to get in character. Get in character, son. Get in character. That's it. Press that down. Friday night. Saturday. Come on, hold. Don't let it. Don't. Come on. Come on. I want you to hold him down with all your strength. Come on, bro. Death put pressure on Jesus. But the Bible said that it was impossible. Lord have mercy. It was impossible for death to keep Jesus down. No matter how much pressure death put on Jesus, no matter how much pressure the grave put on Jesus, it was impossible for death to hold him. Now let the ball go. Lord have mercy. Y'all missed that part. Y'all missed that in the Holy Ghost. Y'all missed that in the Holy Ghost. Try it one more time. That was Friday. Come on, death. They having a party. They think they doing something. Come on, hold Jesus down. Come on. There it is. Watch this. But the book said it was impossible, just as it's impossible for us to keep a ball on the water that has buoyancy. I need you to look at somebody, tell them the reason why the devil can't keep me down, I got spiritual buoyancy. Come on, tell them the reason why the devil can't hold me down, I got spiritual buoyancy. And the time he let me go, watch him. I want you to press him with everything and then really let it go. Just let it. There it is. Let Lord have mercy. Can you look at somebody, say it is impossible for death to hold Jesus back? You know why? Because Jesus is the King of comebacks. I dare you to high five three people and shout, he's the King of. Come on. Let's see what death on this side could do. Come on, press him down. Press him down. As a matter of fact, watch this. Friday, the devil thought he had something. Friday night, the devil thought he had something. Saturday night, things start getting funny. So here's what I believe happened. I believe the devil called some of his friends. Come at y'all. Roll up your sleeve. Because if I'm going to be attacked by demons, it's going to take a whole bunch of y'all. I ain't getting no help up in here. Come on, help him. Because see, one of the things that the grave will do, the grave will call his cousins. The grave will call his nephew. I mean, does Brandon have some cousins and some nephew? Y'all go over there and help him. I want y'all to help him. Help him see what the grave can do. Come on. Who we got? Well, Ryan, you just lift up all that weight, but you know. Come on. Y'all got, I ain't got no more cousins? They don't want to be demons. I just want them to get in character. Pam coming. Yeah. What kind of watch you got on? Huh? A Movado. I'll take it. I'm blessed. I'm double blessed. Praise God. the Lord is blessing me right now. Oh, right now. It was impossible. So I want you to press him down. I want you to do all you can to hold Jesus down. You got him? Brandon said, we got him now. And I believe that that's just what they were doing in hell. They said, we got him now. We got him now. We got him now. We got him now. And see, this is where some of y'all start losing your mind. Because it looked like he got you right here. Tell your neighbor, it's Friday, but Sunday's coming. Lord have mercy. Tell him it ain't over yet. It ain't over yet. It ain't over yet. Look at him. Look at him. Then called in reinforcement. Then called in help. They pressing him down. But the book said that it was impossible. They didn't have the strength. They didn't have the capacity. They didn't have the ability to hold Jesus down. Now let him go. Look at there. Look at there. Now let him go. Look at there. Can you look at three people and tell them you can't keep a good man down? Tell them you cannot keep a good woman down because I got spiritual buoyancy. Oh, y'all ain't gonna celebrate with me. Y'all ain't gonna celebrate with me. I need somebody to celebrate and give God some praise and high five three people. Tell them you just can't keep me down. You don't know what's in me. He got up. Just point over there and shout, he got up. He got up. After all they tried, after all they did, he still, oh, y'all ain't gonna holler. I need somebody to shout, he got up. Listen, give Brandon that ball because he finna make an exchange. Yes, sir. Your watch for my ball. Your watch. No. Yo, you got my ball. I got your son's watch. Praise God. Come on, what? Come on, give him a great big hand. I want to just make that. Come on, clap your hand. Y'all stuff right there. You can come get it. Take the ball with you. And just take the ball with you for real. Take the ball with you. And I want you to carry it as a testimony. Y'all ain't saying nothing. I said, take the ball with you, and I want you to carry it as a testimony that you got some bounce in you. Come on, talk to you. Look at three people, tell them, I got some bounce in me. I got some buoyancy. And no matter what the devil do, he can't keep me. Okay? Let me give you a couple reasons why the grave couldn't hold Jesus, and then I'm gonna leave you alone. Number one, somebody shout number one. Jesus was not a victim. He was a volunteer. Jesus was not a victim of death. He was not a victim of the grave. Jesus was a volunteer. How do I know that? John 10, verses 17 and 18 says it like this. I laid down my life that I might take it again. No man taketh it from me, but I lay it down of myself. Huh? Death never had control over Jesus. It only had temporary access. That's number one. Here's number two. Write this one down for sure. Death could not hold Jesus because death had no legal claim on Jesus. Here it is, coming closer. The only thing and people that death have a legal claim to is those who have sinned. Death had no legal claim on Jesus because Jesus was without sin. And because we have been born of woman, and came into the earth realm, then we came by way of sin. So listen to this. 2 Corinthians chapter 5, verse 2. For he hath made him to be sin for us who knew no sin. Death did not have a legal right to Jesus because Jesus was without sin. So when death really looked at it, death discovered, man, I ain't even got no case. I don't even have a legal right to permanently hold him. The grave could not hold him. Are you with me? Are you with me? Are you with me? Now listen to this one. Listen to this one. Here's the third one. Death could not hold Jesus because Jesus was a conqueror and not a captive. Jesus was a conqueror. Jesus was not a captive. All right? Colossians chapter 2, verse 15. And having spoiled principalities and powers, he made a show of them.
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There is no failure in God. 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
6: Andrew Skip Carter built his first radio in high school and later worked as a radio engineer. 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A letter that chronicled his difficulties appeared in a broadcast magazine and caught the eye of former Kansas Governor Alf Landon, who owned four radio stations. Landon hired Carter to run KCLO Leavenworth and subsequently helped Carter get an FCC license. In 1950, along with business partner Edward Pate, KPRS was born, becoming the first African-American owned and operated radio station west of the Mississippi. Andrew Carter died in January 1989. Andrew Carter and Edward Pate Jr. were inducted into the Radio Hall of Fame in 1995.
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1: So important, people of God, to get into the very presence of God. 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
2: Hold up. 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

Jump on them turntables for your praise break, your weekend edition of the praise break. So, call a friend, wake them up, shake them up, let them know it's that time. It's Friday, it's summertime, and the new Donnie McClurkin Show is on the air. Let's get to it.

Where are my summer babies at? Yeah. You know, if you're celebrating a birthday coming up in the end of June, coming up into July, we want to hear from you, man. We want to shout you out. 888-420-7710. 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Call us up. Let us know when's your birthday. We want to shout you out, all right? We want to celebrate you, okay? In the meanwhile, we're going to start the show off with Wes Morgan, Tears, on the new Dunham Clerkin Show.

0: just heard Right There by LaShawn Knox and Ernest Pugh. Before that, you heard Tears by Wes Morgan. But right now, it's time for your flashback song of the day.
1: What we're gonna do right here is go back, back, back.
0: And today, we're taking it back to 1994. Now, 1994, we've had a lot of different interesting things happening that year. The Stellar Award's first and only posthumous award was given to Thomas Whitfield for

0: Open My Eyes, Ron Carter and Ricky Dillard right here on the new Donnie McClurkin Show. I'm T Storm holding down the fort. Listen, I want to send a big congratulations to my good friend, DJ Demo. Purse, what up, fam? Congratulations to you and Ella. Hey, Purse, listen. Proverbs 18 says, he who finds a wife finds a good thing and obtains favor from the Lord. So congratulations on your good thing. And may God favor and bless your union. So we're celebrating you 10, 15, 20 years down the line, man. Love you guys, and I'll see y'all later. Listen, I gotta take a break, but when I come back, I got music from Travis Green, Smokey Norfield. Plus, I'm jumping on the turntables for your weekend praise break. All right, so don't go nowhere. This is the new Donnie McClurkin Show. Be right back.
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God bless you. This is Dr. Ricky Dillard, the choir master, and I'm coming by to celebrate 20 years to Pastor Donnie McClurkin and the new Donnie McClurkin show. 20 years. 20 years. That's a long time to be sitting behind a mic and to have the same level of joy, if not more joy, to do it. We bless you. We honor God for you. And we thank God for the call on your life to do this. Not only do you do this, but you pastor, you're an artist, you do many things, but for you to sit behind a mic and play gospel music, and then after playing music, if a word rises up in your spirit, you're gonna give us that too on air. And we thank you. Thank you for the commitment. Thank you for your loyalty, your dedication to be there on a daily to minister to us as we ride in our cars, at the gym, going to the grocery store, shopping, moving around, whatever we doing, we get to hear the new Donnie McClurkin show. 20 years, and we're praising God for 20 more years. I celebrate you, Pastor Donnie McClurkin, in Jesus' name.

0: That's In My Name by Smokey Norfield right here on the new Dun & McClurkin Show. And it's time to get your laugh on right now. They say laughter's like a medicine. And we got your dose coming up right now. It's Friday Funnies with Sinbad.
1: And once you gain that weight, you can't lose it. You know that, right? People, I'm going to tell y'all. I'm going to be honest with y'all. If you gain weight in your 30s, you earned it. Be fat. Be trying to be 15. Be fat. Walk up to McDonald's. Yeah, I'm fat. Give me 5 Happy Meals. Because I'm happy. Be fat. Be happy. Don't go on no stupid diet program. And see, some of them diet programs, people, see them Nutrisystem, Weight Watchers, Slim Fast. Nah. Because as soon as you eat a regular sandwich, you're going to blow up. See, the system working as long as you don't get no real food. See, my mama go on them Slim Fast program and eating ribs. Drink Slim Fast, eat a rib. Like, girl, this Slim Fast, girl. This a good meal. I'm like, mama, eat Slim Fast or eat the ribs. You can't combine them. They say you can eat anything. Man, I remember 1989, I first started gaining weight. Nobody wants to work out, so we look for that miracle, right? I went down to Nutrisystem, so I'm going to drop about 40 pounds quick. Nah. It ain't natural to eat that little amount of food. It don't make no sense. Know why you lose weight on them programs? Because you broke. You done spent all your money on the program. You done spent $500. People are, man, you look good. I want to eat. I ain't got no money. I want a sandwich. You hanging outside McDonald's at the window. Don't throw them fries away. I'm on Nutrisystem. Come here.
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0: 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All right, so stay where you're at. We come back. I'm jumping on a turntable for your praise break. 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

0: That is your praise break for this weekend. Just a little sample of how it's going down this Sunday, June 28th at Perfecting Faith Church as we celebrate 20 years of the Donnie McClurkin Show on the radio, Freeport, New York. And we need to see you there. At The Real T Storm is how you get at me on all social medias. That's Instagram, Facebook, TikTok. But right now, I want to hear from you. 888-420-7710. If you got a shout out, you got a request, this is where we do it.
1: This is Rodney Jones from Queensbury, New York City. And I want to give a shout out to Pastor Corey S. Mason of Community Church of Astoria for his 17th pastoral anniversary. He's not only a great pastor, but he's a great human being. Congratulations.
2: Johnny McClurkin, I'd like to give a shout out to you and to everybody that's listening. God bless. And Emma Jenkins from Brooklyn. Thank you, Emma Jenkins.
3: Hi, my name is G, and I'm calling from Holly Springs, North Carolina. I'd like to give a shout out, first of all, to God for just dealing with me. Sometimes I had to sit back and think if it was a whole world full of me and what God had to deal with. Oh, my God, I just want to give a shout-out to God for being awesome, an awesome God we serve, and also to my husband for his patience and his kindness dealing with me as well as my children. And I thank God for y'all just having this show. Y'all have a blessed day.
0: You have a blessed day as well, and thank you for the call. Listen, I got to take a break, but when we come back, Pastor Donnie McClurkin has an inspirational message that you need to hear. Hang on.
4: 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We're celebrating 20 years on

0: Praise Break Live, plus many amazing special guests. All seats are free. There's no registration needed. Just come on in. That's Sunday, June 28th at Perfecting Faith Church, 311 North Main Street in Freeport, New York, from 3 p.m. to 5 p.m. Daniel, Daddy,
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1: Hi, this is Donnie McClurkin, and I've got an inspirational message just for you. In the book of 1 Thessalonians, the 5th chapter, it tells you this. It says, rejoice evermore, pray without ceasing. And then it says, in everything give thanks, for this is the will of God in Christ Jesus concerning you. Now that doesn't mean to thank him for everything, but it means that no matter what situation you find yourself in, thank him, praise him, bring him down into the situation by giving him praise. Whatever the struggle is, invite Jesus in by praising him. I know that it's natural to cry and it's natural to feel the pain, but it's supernatural when you can praise God despite all the things that you're going through. When you've grown up and matured in God so strongly that your problem will never take away your praise, that no matter how severe the situation, you still have a praise on the inside. So always acknowledge God, praise him. He's got your life in his hands, and he's not finished yet. No matter what your problem, situation, struggle, trial, praise him in it and watch what he does.

0: Live by William Murphy on the new Johnny McClurkin Show. T-Storm, I've been holding it down all week, and it's been my pleasure to do so. Again, congratulations to my girlfriend Demo and Ella. They're getting married today. Congratulations, y'all. See y'all soon. And I look forward to seeing everyone come out and celebrate Donnie McClurkin this Sunday, June 28th from 3 to 5 as we celebrate 20 years on the radio. I gotta go, but the party ain't over. But as my Aunt Laura would say, God loves you, and so do I. Y'all enjoy your weekend.
1: Hey, this is Donnie McClurkin. We're celebrating 20 years on the

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18: 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And for the next 2 or 3 hours, depending on what city you're hearing us in, we'll feature the best gospel.